Thank you, Veb. Thank you, everybody. Good evening and welcome. It's wonderful to see you. Bienvenue, tout le monde. Hey, bonsoir. It's really a joy to sing for you. So thank you for having me tonight. That was Myria Itis Huil Someri Last, which is the earliest known secular pop song in any sort of English language. That was Middle English. It's a 13th century banger, which I hope you enjoyed. I like to start with two or three unaccompanied traditional songs, so I hope that's okay. This second one I'm going to sing to you unaccompanied is a traditional English song. The story is a dizzying love affair, an unexpected pregnancy, a betrayal, a tale as old as time. This is the Green Valley.

Thank you. I thought since we're in such a beautiful, incredible church, isn't this church beautiful? It's so lovely. So I thought maybe I will sing at least one song completely acoustic. So it's like a real folk club, right? So I'm going to step away from, I'll introduce the song and then I will step away from the mic and sing it out. And if it doesn't work, and if you can't hear me, I promise I won't do it again tonight, all right? That will be it. But this song is called Bushes and Briars. It's a traditional English song. I love this song because in traditional song, you sometimes get a really good insight into the interior world of the singer. And this singer feels very vulnerable because they're not sure how their beloved feels about them. They're not sure. And we all know that feeling, don't we? So I love this song. And also where I live in Cornwall, and the most southerly point of Britain, it's very beautiful at the moment because all the hawthorn is in blossom. So I went walking the other day and all this white blossom just greeted me like bridesmaids in the hedgerows. And I just started singing this. So I've been singing it ever since and I'd like to share it with you tonight. So give me one sec. Bushes and Briars.

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1: 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I have some CDs and vinyl for sale at the back. This song is a moment of resolve in the wake of a tainted embrace. It is called I Close My Arms to You.

Thank you. You'll see as we go through the set that quite a lot of my songs are very sad or very emotionally challenging. So sometimes I like to just lighten things up a little bit. So that's what I'm going to do now by playing you this murder ballad.

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That's a theme, a childhood theme. So the first one I'm going to play for you is a very short song with a long introduction, just to warn you. This is my mbira, a traditional African instrument made from a gourd. Isn't she lovely? I like to introduce my mbira because lots of people often ask me, what was that instrument? So this song, I wrote this in the wake of the murder of George Floyd. And I wanted to respond, but I didn't know how. I didn't know what to say or how to say it or what to sing. So after much thought, I decided to respond with what I felt like the world needed more of at the time, which was softness. I think the world can always use more softness, but back then, and maybe even now, it seemed very important. So this song is a preschool memory. I was a very strange and peculiar child, as I am a strange and peculiar adult. So I made friends with other strange and peculiar children in preschool. So I was about age 4 or 5 years old when this happened. And I had one particular friend, and we used to spend all the playtimes standing together in silence, looking at the sky. And this one day, my friend said to me, "Clouds never move." And this upset me, because I could see the clouds moving with my own eyes. But because she sounded so certain and sure, and like such an expert on clouds, I felt that I couldn't say anything. I couldn't contradict her. So that's the message of this song. You must always speak your truth. It's very important to speak your truth, even when you're in conversation with someone who is saying things that make no sense in a very authoritarian voice. This is Clouds Never Move.

Thank you. This next song is about my grandfather, who I loved very much. We had a really special bond. He died when I was 11 years old, and I miss him all the time. I wrote this song for him. He came to live with our family when he lived about 200 miles away from where we lived, and he came to live with us when I was about 9 years old because he was suffering from dementia. And I think a lot of young children and older adults with dementia tend to form very strong bonds. I've read about this, but anyway, my grandpa and me, we had a really special, loving bond. And he used to go for walks and get very confused and forget where he was. And one day he went for a walk and he didn't come back. And my mother and father were very busy blaming each other and shouting about who was meant to be looking after him. And I thought to myself, aged about 10, I thought, if only I can get out of the house, I will be able to follow the golden thread that connects my heart and my grandpa's heart. I could almost see this golden thread. So I let myself out of the house, and I followed the golden thread that connected my heart to my grandfather's heart, and I found him. It worked. I found him in less than 2 minutes. He was in a shop at the end of our road looking at newspapers. And he looked so happy to see me. And he smiled and held out his hand for me. And I took his hand. And we walked back up the hill together, back home in silence, in the hot sunshine. And that is all you need to know about this song. This song is about that moment. It's called The Map and the Light.

Thank you so much. Some of you might know of my 2022 album, The Sorrow Songs, Folk Songs of Black British Experience. Has anybody heard of that album? No? Okay, so that album was a restorying of Britain's lost and forgotten black, historic black presence into folk song, because I was really interested, and still am, I'm very fascinated by the fact that in Britain we have a historic black presence that dates back over 2,000 years, and we have evidence for this historic black presence, and what we lack is a body of folk song that speaks to the experience of these black British ancestors. Unlike America, where there is a body of black American folk song and folk music, we don't have that in Britain. So what I did in this album, The Sorrow Songs, was I researched the lives of real black British ancestors and storied those lives into songs that I hope sound like they belong in the British folk traditions. So you can be the judge of that. I will be singing you a selection of songs from that album, but I'm going to be doing it in the second half because I'd like to sing them all together so I can really get into the storytelling. And I feel like you'll get more out of the songs if they're all together in a sort of group like that. So I just wanted to let you know that I will be singing to you from the Sorrow Songs album, which was released on Topic Records and produced by the wonderful Eliza Carthy, who I'm sure you all know and love. She did some wonderful string arrangements on that album, and you can also hear her voice on there. But yeah, that will be in the second half. But for now, here is a blessing. It's a simple blessing for someone you love. It could be anybody. It could be a pet. It's called Where the Center Cannot Hold.

Thank you. So this next song I wrote because I was looking for an account from a child's perspective of what it is like to grow up with racism squatting on you all the time, at home, at school, in the street, everywhere you go. I could find lots of accounts from adult perspectives. There were poems, there were novels, there were stories, but I could find nothing from the perspective of a child. So I wrote this song about exactly this subject, what it is like to be a child on the receiving end of non-stop racism every single day. And this is from my childhood perspective and memories, and it is called 20th Century Folk Hymnal.

Thank you so much. So I've got two new songs, which will be on my forthcoming album next. It's called the album is called The Luminous Dark, and it is about the unification of opposites, which is the work of alchemy. So the album has an alchemical theme, and the symbology is the Hieros Gamos, which I'm sure you're familiar with the image. It's a sun, a radiant sun with a half moon's face inside the face of the sun. So I'm thinking about how maybe the unification of opposites will be a useful thing for the healing of the world. Who knows? Anyway, I've got two songs from this album. This next one is called Out of Matter. It's an alchemical song. I'm going to sing it to you in English, which is the language I wrote it in. On the album, it will be sung in Cornish. It was translated for me by my friend Fiona O'Cleary, who is a wonderful Cornish language poet. And I will also be singing with a full orchestra on the album. It's already been recorded, so you will have to use your mind and your imaginary ear, your mind's ear, to imagine the orchestra. This is Out of Matter.

imagine cello on this one. I was lucky enough to work with the wonderful Gareth Bonello, who also is known as the Gentle Good, a Welsh language folk singer and cellist. This song is called Hold Me. It has a sting in the tail. I really hope that you are not able to identify with any of the things in the song, but if you are, and if you do, this song is for you, from me, with all my love.

Thank you. It's hard to sing that one. So now, as promised, here is my section of songs from the Sorrow Songs album. So with this album, I wanted to honour the black ancestors of Albion, of Britain, who have been living and working and belonging to these islands for at least 2,000 years. I myself am the direct descendant of Africans enslaved by the British Empire. So I feel a responsibility to honour my ancestors. So this first song I'm going to sing to you unaccompanied. We're going to Black History Liverpool for this one. In 1919, there was a very hot summer. And during that year, there were race riots in many of the port cities in Britain. So the end of the First World War had left really devastating poverty in Britain. And there were too few jobs and too many people who needed work. So in the port cities, there were higher numbers of people of colour who were being favoured by the employers for the jobs, because the employers knew they could get away with paying the people of colour very, very low wages. So riots ensued because of this. The riots were very serious. Lives were lost and there was much bloodshed. In this song you will hear about two black British ancestors. One is quite famous in Britain. There is a blue plaque to him in Liverpool. Charles Wotton, or Wotton, a young Bermudan sailor who was killed as described in the song. The second one is a three-year-old child named Grace Wilkie, who, as a much, much older woman, gave an oral history to Dr. Ray Costello, who is a Liverpool black historian. And she remembered being age three at the time of these riots in 1919. And she remembered that there were so many missiles coming through the family's window that her mother bundled her into the tin bath on the floor and got her elder siblings to pull off the cupboard doors to create a hard covering, a protective cover for the tin bath to keep the little girl safe. This song is called Hide Yourself.

Thank you so much. This one is called Go Home. It's the only one of the sorrow songs that's not about a particular black ancestor. It's actually dedicated, this song is dedicated to anyone who is made to feel unwelcome in the place they call home.

Thank you. You're very kind. In 1775 and 1776, during the American Revolutionary War, press gangs on the side of the British went to the Americas and they went to the plantations to try and persuade enslaved men to risk their lives by escaping to come and fight on the side of the British. Now, to do this, they told them a series of lies. Because if you were an enslaved person and you managed to escape, that would be pretty much miraculous. But if they caught you, your punishment does not bear thinking about. So these enslaved men were told by the British press gangs, if you run away and come and fight for the British, we will give you your freedom. We will give you some land in Britain. We will give you a sum of money. None of these things were true. Best of all, they said, we will take you home because the Queen of England is a black woman. She's just like you. Also not true. The queen they were talking about was Queen Charlotte, wife of King George III, rumoured to have African ancestry. Now, we don't know whether or not she really did have African ancestry, but we do know that rumours about Queen Charlotte's African ancestry were rife in England at the time. So, of these enslaved African men and their descendants who survived, those who came to fight for the British, many of those whom survived ended up homeless and destitute and wandering streets of England, mainly in London. There were many of them in London. Many of them were permanently injured from battle. They were considered to be a very serious social problem, and they were referred to as London's black poor. This song is about one of those men. It is called Cruel Mother Country.

Thank you. I think this might be the last song for tonight. It is the first of the sorrow songs that I wrote. When I learned the story, it just broke my heart. It's called Unknown African Boy, died 1830. In 1830, a ship named the Hope was wrecked off St. Martin's, Isles of Scilly, which is not too far away from where I live. It's quite treacherous around there. It's very rocky. And the sea depth goes from deep to shallow really very quickly. So shipwrecks were not uncommon. In this shipwreck, it seems like the captain got very tired, made some errors of judgment, and the ship was lost. Newspaper reports of 1830 listed all the items that were washed ashore in the wreckage. And when you look at the list, it reads like a list of very expensive, high-quality luxury goods destined for trade. So there was a box of ivory, tusks. There were boxes of gold dust, boxes of silver dollars, and the body of an unknown African boy, estimated age around 8. So when I found this out, it broke my heart, and my first thought was, an 8-year-old boy should have been playing with his little friends. And my second thought was, what about his mum? So this song is a lullaby for all the babies and children who lost their lives in the transatlantic slave trade. And it is also a song of mourning for their mothers. The outro of the song references the Coventry Carol, which is another song of mourning for a doomed child. This is Unknown African Boy, died 1830.

Have we got time for one more? Yeah? Have we got time for one more? Yes. I've got the thumbs up there from the boss at the back. So, thank you so much. Are you the kind of audience who likes to join in? This is excellent news, because I'm inviting you to join it. You don't have to, it's an invitation, but if you do join in, it's so much better. So the story is about, I think it was 2 years ago, possibly three, I was invited to sing at Hartlepool Folk Festival, and they contacted me and they said, we've found a black ancestor in Hartlepool. There's a baptismal record in St. Hilda's Church, and it's just one line. And the entry says, Caesar, C-E-S-A-R, so it might be Caesar, but I'm pronouncing it Caesar. Caesar, slave of Mr. MacDonald, baptised St. Hilda's Church, Hartlepool, 27th of February, 1751. And that's it. We don't know any more about Caesar at all. There's no date of death or burial. Now, that could be because they moved away. But I do know, we do know, that often enslaved people were not given proper burials. They were often buried in pits with animals and so on, or in unmarked graves. So when Hartlepool Folk Festival said, would you like to write a song for Caesar? I said, yes, please. And more than that, I want to write something that's more like a hymn or a burial ritual song for him. Because we don't know if he was given a proper burial. And so it's for Caesar and all those like him. So I started by researching commonalities between funerary and burial practices of the African diaspora, who were trafficked out of Africa to the plantations all around the world, the Caribbean, the Americas. I thought if I can find some things in common, this will be the starting point for my song for Caesar. So it was very interesting. So the first thing in common was community. I don't know whether Caesar had a community, but we can be his community for the length of the song. Wherever we sing it, we are a temporary community for Caesar and those like him. Second of all, singing was very common. We can do that too. There was also a very interesting common belief all across the African diaspora that when the person dies, their body is returned to the earth, but the soul or spirit of the person actually flies back to the homeland of Africa. That's a really common belief. And the spirit or soul of the person is assisted in its flight by the singing of the mourners. You've got to sing the right melody. And that helps the spirit fly. So that made me think also of some other visitors to Britain from Africa each year, the birds from the swallow and hirondelle family. And these birds make the journey each year. It's a very long, very difficult journey. Many of the birds don't make it, but they rely on the thermals, those pockets of warm air that allow the birds to stretch their wings and just be carried along. And so I thought, okay, our voices raised in song can be those thermals or pockets of warm air that help to carry the spirit of Caesar and all of those like him back to the homeland of Africa and the loving arms of the ancestors. So if you're willing, I'll show you what to do. You just have to hum. It's very easy. Let's divide the room in half like this. So if you're on this side and you would like to join in, hum like this.

One more time. You've got it. You're naturals. This is beautiful. We're going to really honor those ancestors now. Okay. So I'll guide you in, and then you can watch my metronome hands for timing. Okay.